Waiting by Beth Orton here on Studio One, 94.1 Des Moines, and everywhere on the Studio One website at studioone.org. I'm Erin Fuller. Next up is Kevin Morby. He just released his latest album, Little Wide Open, last month, as well as the rules for a new game him and his band just invented. It's called Bus Ball. It's like baseball, but more weird. The rules are laid out like this. You play with at least four players. Every person represents their own team when at bat, but on the field, everyone acts as one team against the runner. There's only two innings, and each player gets to bat. It's traditional baseball rules for batting, three strikes, four balls. You get an out by getting the ball back to the pitcher before the runner makes it home, and fly balls can be caught by anyone to get out, including spectators and the batter. There's ghost runners, too. And at the end, you got to take a grocery bag shower, which means filling up a plastic grocery bag with water and poking it with holes to stand under. It seems like Morby and his band are going to be playing this throughout their tour. Not sure if they'll keep adding rules, but I may have to try out Bus Ball for myself. Here's his lead single off Little Wide Open. It's Javelin on Studio One.

0: Still Around by Freako, off their new album, Something Worth Waiting For, which came out back in April. I have a fun story about Dave Matthews' Band coming up. Before that, Frank Zappa in just a minute. This is Studio One.
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But then, on the other hand, I would keep the wax and melt it down, pluck some floss and swish it around. I'd have me

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Every other wrangler would say I was mighty grand,

Bicycle Works with Whisper to a Scream here on Studio One, 94.1 Des Moines and 89.1 Ottumwa. I'm Erin Fuller. Whenever I tell my coworkers that I'm playing Dave Matthews Band on my show, one of them always brings up the bus incident. What is the bus incident, you ask? Let me tell you. According to BBC, in 2004, Dave Matthews Band leased some buses for a show in Chicago. One of the bus drivers took it upon himself to get rid of all the bathroom waste. What a nice favor, right? It would have been if he hadn't decided to dump it into a sewer on the Kinzie Street Bridge. The sewer runs off into the Chicago River, and over 800 pounds of human waste spilled onto more than 100 people on a tour boat. The bus driver denied dumping it, but he was caught on tape. He was given 18 months probation, 150 hours of community service, and the maximum $10,000 fine, with Dave Matthews Band also paying $50,000 each to both the Friends of the Chicago River and the Chicago Park District, as well as $200,000 to settle a lawsuit. A whole lot of money for a whole lot of crap, but at least DMV did the right thing. I've got Ants Marching right after Tank and the Bangas. Here's Move on Studio One.

0: Recorded in 2024 at Bands and Brews in Cedar Falls, that's Waverly Band Run Dog with an hour and a half here on Studio One. I've got English Beat, David Byrne, and Bob Dylan coming up.
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1: Take a Bite by Biba Doobie off her 2024 album, This Is How Tomorrow Moves on Studio One. She actually just released a new song today. It's called Sun Has Set. We'll be checking that out here at Studio One. I've got some new Michigander in just a minute.
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Freaking Out by Michigander here on Studio One, 94.1 Des Moines, 91.1 Fort Dodge, and 89.7 Dubuque. I'm Erin Fuller. One of my favorite David Bowie songs is Heroes. I hold it near and dear to my heart because of the movie The Perks of Being a Wallflower. Way before that movie came out, though, it's been near and dear to the people of Berlin. I was reading on Vox that in 1987, Bowie was performing at the Platz der Republik Festival in Germany. The stage was pressed up against the actual Berlin Wall, and the show was loud enough that people on the east side could hear him perform. What Bowie didn't realize is that thousands of people would be listening and singing along to Heroes, connecting the two sides of Germany in just 5 minutes. Some people speculate that this concert helped bring down the Berlin Wall, as it was destroyed only 2 years later. He performed in Berlin again in 2002, and half of the audience were those East Berlin citizens, and they could actually see Bowie perform. A full circle moment for Heroes. I'll play that right after John Batiste. Here's What You Talking About.

0: Des Moines band The Book of Bugs with No Visitor. And before that, Arctic Monkeys with Do I Want to Know here on Studio One. I've got some new Du Soleil with Bon Iver coming up.
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Dead End by Snail Mail off her new album Ricochet here on Studio One. She'll be at Egyptian Theater in DeKalb, Illinois on October 11th with Soccer Mommy if you want to make the trek out there. Next up is Toadies. Here's Damage.

0: A Gift from Prince. That's Manic Monday from the Bangles here on Studio One. I'm Erin Fuller. I've got a lot of singer-songwriters coming up. Nicole Atkins, Noah Kahan. I'll start with Maggie Rogers with In the Living Room in just a minute.
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0: Words by Big Thief off their latest album, Double Infinity, here on Studio One. They'll be at Valair Ballroom Hall in West Des Moines on August 17th, and Studio One is presenting that show. I've got a fun story about the Grateful Dead song Casey Jones. Before that, I'll play some Jack White. That's in just a minute.
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G.O.D. and the Broken Ribs by Jack White here on Studio One, 94.1 Des Moines and 90.9 Iowa City, Cedar Rapids, and Cedar Falls. I'm Erin Fuller. Coming up is Casey Jones by Grateful Dead, one of their most iconic songs based on the actual person, Jonathan Luther Casey Jones, an American railroader most known for his death. In 1900, he was conducting a train from Memphis, Tennessee to Canton, Mississippi. When he got to Vaughan, Mississippi, there was a stalled train on the same tracks. Instead of saving himself, Casey remained in the train, trying to pull the brakes and signal to people that he couldn't slow down fast enough. He was the only fatality out of tons of passengers and other crew members and became an American folk hero. Multiple bands wrote songs about his sacrifice, but Grateful Dead took the literal situation and turned it into a metaphorical one. The theme of substance abuse is prominent throughout the song, comparing the train crash to the crash of a drug spiral. It's a staple for Grateful Dead and a gateway song for multiple fans. It may become your gateway song today. I'll play Casey Jones right after the Smiths. Here's There's a Light That Never Goes Out on Studio One.

0: Iowa artist Joel Sires with Prisoners here on Studio One. He'll be at Driftless Flyathon in Harper's Ferry on October 3rd if you want to go and check him out live. I've got some Julia Jacklin coming up.
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Song of the Future by U2. And before that, Save Tonight by Eagle Eye Cherry, an iconic 90s track that I'm so happy to be hearing again. This is Studio One. I'm Erin Fuller. Next up is You Bet. They just released their self-titled album last month. Here's Ground Kiss.

0: The One I Love by R.E.M. off their 1987 album Document here on Studio One. Coming up, I've got Yacht.
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Shangri-La by Yacht here on Studio One. I'm Aaron Fuller, and I'm wrapping up my shift for the night. I'm going to leave you with some Wilco, some Foals, and some new Thundercat. Here's She Knows Too Much featuring Mac Miller off his latest album, Distracted. This is Studio One. Thanks so much for tuning in. Good night!

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3: In 1985 in Philadelphia, one of music's most influential singing groups was born. They would call themselves Boys to Men. And a few years after Nathan Morris, Guanya Morris, Sean Stockman, and Michael McCary found each other, they put out this song, Motown Philly. World Cafe correspondent John Morrison talks about how the group changed popular music.
4: When Boys to Men came out in 1991, they had updated that old school R&B male vocal group archetype, but they did it for the hip hop generation.
3: Coming up, we'll revisit my conversation with John about his book, Boys to Men, 40th Anniversary Celebration for our Sense of Place Philly series. John explains how they were shaped by what came before them and about their impact on everything that came after. Today, I'm Raina Duras. This is an Encore World Cafe. Setting the stage for all that Philadelphia music, here's a band who are originally from Detroit, but recorded at Sigma Sound Studios in Philadelphia. Here's The Spinners, Mighty Love.

0: Hey, you're listening to World Cafe. I'm Rena Duris. For our Sense of Place Philadelphia series, going back to an episode of The Culture Corner with John Morrison that aired last year, right around the time he released his book, Boys to Men, 40th Anniversary Celebration. Enjoy! John Morrison is a podcast host and the host of Culture Cypher Radio on WXPN in Philadelphia, where we make World Cafe. Every month he joins me for The Culture Corner. Hey, John, how's it going?
1: I'm good, Rena. How you been?
0: I'm really, really good. This is a very special Culture Corner because you have a new book out, Boys to Men, 40th Anniversary Celebration. That's what we're here to talk about today. First off, I just want to say congratulations.
1: Yeah, thank you. I appreciate it. It's been a long time coming, working on this book. This is my first one. I've never done this before. It's been a fun, interesting learning experience putting this whole thing together.
0: Your book, Boys to Men, 40th Anniversary Celebration, was released last month by Quarto Books. Tell us about the book. Talk about what inspired you to write it.
1: Yeah, the initial idea to do this book actually came from my editor at Quarto, Kara Donaldson. She's a brilliant editor, a Philly native, and she approached me with the idea of working on like a comprehensive book on Boys to Men. So we sat down, we had like a few initial conversations, and as we're talking about, you know, Philly's soul music history, but we're also talking about doo-wop and MTV and 90s boy bands and all these different cultural points of interest. The conversations with Kara really made me realize that that I could write this book, and B, that I could use Boys to Men as a conduit to tell a bigger story about American pop culture.
0: The book opens in 1991 with the release of Boys to Men's first hit single, Motown Philly. Why did you want to start the book there?
1: I knew pretty early on in the process that I didn't want to start this book with a linear narrative. Like, Sean and Wanye were born in 1972, 73. I didn't want to start like that. So I wanted to drop the reader into a whirlwind of activity. Motown Philly was such a big record. It was their first record out the gate, and it blew up. It was all over radio everywhere, and it felt right and like it could be an exciting thing to just push you into all of that activity straight out the gate.
0: You grew up in Philly. Do you remember this being everywhere?
1: Oh yeah, absolutely. This record, everywhere I went as a kid, when this record came out, you would just hear like, Motown Philly. Like, it's inescapable record.
0: Before we hear Motown Philly, is there anything that you want us to listen for?
1: Yeah, Motown Philly, I realized listening back to it many, many times while writing and researching this book, it was a unique record for its time, right? It's a fresh meeting of hip hop production and R&B vocal arrangements. And, you know, I talk about this in the book. Motown Philly's producer, Dallas Austin, he said in interviews that his production at the time was inspired by the Bomb Squad, which was Public Enemy's production crew. So with Motown Philly, you have this loud, chaotic production. There's a lot of samples layered together. It's kind of noisy and dense sonically. That's Dallas Austin channeling Public Enemy. But then you have a very R&B vocal on top of it. So, you know, it's a song that we all know, but writing this book and re-listening to it made me realize that it's a very interesting meeting of loud, noisy hip hop with R&B. There's a doo-wop vocal break in the middle of the song. Nobody was really doing that kind of stuff when this record was made, or since.
0: This is Motown Philly. It's Boys to Men on World Cafe.

0: You just heard Boys to Men, Motown Philly. I'm Raina Duris, joined by John Morrison. John Morrison has a new book called Boys to Men 40th Anniversary Celebration. This book goes into great detail about many of the triumphs of Boys to Men's early career. What were some of the challenges that the group faced in those days, and how did they respond to them and deal with them?
1: Yeah, you know, with any group that's been together so long, it's kind of like a roller coaster. It's like ups and downs. But I think that one of the most significant challenges that the group faced in the early years in particular was the death of their road manager, Khalil Rountree. On May 25th, 1992, Boys to Men were actually on the road for their first big tour. They were opening for MC Hammer. And they were staying at a hotel in Chicago, and Khalil Rountree intervened in a robbery, according to like court accounts and accounts from witnesses, and was shot and killed. Boys to Men, they talked about this a lot. They adored Khalil. He was a music industry veteran. He was an older guy, so, you know, he was really a mentor and protector for them. So losing him, and losing him in that manner early on in their careers and their relationship with him, it was a deeply traumatic event. You know, that summer, the group recorded End of the Road, which ended up being like their first big crossover hit. So it was, you know, it's just a lot of things that happened around that event that I think marked the group emotionally moving forward.
0: We're going to hear End of the Road next. Tell us about the song.
1: End of the Road is one of the great ballads of the 90s. It was written by Kenny Babyface Edmonds. And in a way, it solidified Boys to Men's identity as the masters of the contemporary R&B ballad. The song has this kind of deep yearning and heartbreak that you want from a good R&B ballad, but it's like endlessly catchy. So, you know, radio caught on to it, you know, and it caught like wildfire. They broke a bunch of records with this song. And End of the Road, you know, it's an enduring song. It's the soundtrack of a million breakups and, you know, high school proms all around the world. It's like an all-time jam.
0: This is Boys to Men, End of the Road on World Cafe.

0: You're listening to The World Cafe. I'm Rena Duris, today joined by John Morrison for The Culture Corner. He has a new book called Boys to Men, 40th Anniversary Celebration, and you just heard Boys to Men, End of the Road. John, your book connects Boys to Men to a whole wide range of musical styles and influences. Talk about the music that shaped them, shaped Boys to Men, and how they influenced the groups that came after them.
1: Yeah, when Boys to Men came out in 1991, they had updated that old school R&B male vocal group archetype, but they did it for the hip hop generation. And in the book, I talk about how you can hear doo-wop in these records. You can hear 60s soul, 70s R&B, Philadelphia International. You can hear all of these influences through those Boys to Men records. And today, you know, vocal groups are kind of falling out of favor in general. You know, this sort of group doesn't really exist, certainly not in black popular music or, you know, what's on the radio right now. And it's interesting because this sound was so popular, and Boys to Men, you know, they were so unique, but they also were kind of the last of the great vocal groups, or their generation, you know, was that era was the last of the great black vocal groups in American popular music. But that influence definitely went somewhere. You know, the latter half of the 90s, you had groups like NSYNC, the Backstreet Boys. Now you have K-pop groups, BTS, those groups like that. All of that stuff pulls from Boys to Men. It's all like new links in the same chain. So you can see, and I try to lay this out in the book, you can see where the vocal group, the American vocal group style, goes from doo-wop, you know, up to what we have now.
0: Oh, yeah. I mean, I, as somebody who grew up with a lot of Backstreet Boys playing everywhere I went, yeah. You can obviously absolutely hear that. So we're going to hear I Only Have Eyes for You from Boys to Men next. Tell us why you wanted to play this one.
1: I Only Have Eyes for You, one, on a personal note, is probably the first song that I ever really fell in love with as a kid. I have a very vivid memory of hearing this song on like a Disney TV special when I was like a little boy and getting goosebumps and like my heart fluttered. I was like, yo, what is this? Like, why does this sound like this, and why is it making me feel this way? But it's a 1959 doo-wop classic by the Flamingos. The Boys to Men cover is gorgeous. Like, they lean into that beautiful melody. You know, they add these intricate Boys to Men style vocal harmonies. And, you know, you can see that, you know, these are young guys, but they have an appreciation and a real command of the music that came before them.
0: On World Cafe, here's Boys to Men, I Only Have Eyes for You.

0: That was I Only Have Eyes for You from Boys to Men. I'm speaking with John Morrison today on the Culture Corner. I'm Raina Duris. John Morrison has a new book called Boys to Men, 40th Anniversary Celebration. What do you want readers to take away from this book, John?
1: You know, I want people to understand how significant a group Boys to Men was, just how big they were and how impactful they were. But I also want to impress upon people that their music didn't come from out of nowhere, right? It's all in Motown Philly. Like, you can see, even in the music video, you see them switching back and forth between the high energy, you know, colored, bright parts where they're doing like the dancing and the choreography, and they switch back between that and like the doo-wop style. The video even turns black and white, right? So there's so much music of the past folded into what they were doing. It's a continuum, and it's like I said earlier, it's like a link in the chain. That's what I really wanted people to get a detailed understanding of Boys to Men's history and their music, but also an understanding of where that music came from.
0: The last song that we're going to play is a big one. There's something you said in your book that I really liked, where you talked about how they'd written love songs before, but this time there was a greater maturity to it. They were singing about, like, the art of seduction. Tell us about I'll Make Love to You.
1: Yeah, I'll Make Love to You. In a way, kind of the sister song, in my mind at least, of End of the Road, this big world conquering ballad. I think that obviously is one of Boys to Men's best songs, arguably their best composition, and it's something that is going to live forever. You know what I mean? It's quintessential 90s, but it's a song that people will be playing, you know, long after all of us are gone.
0: This is Boys to Men, I'll Make Love to You on World Cafe.

0: on World Cafe. You just heard Boys to Men, I'll Make Love to You. I've been talking to John Morrison about his new book, Boys to Men, 40th Anniversary Celebration. Thank you so much, John.
1: Yeah, Raina, thank you.
0: And congrats again on the book.
1: I appreciate it.
0: John Morrison is a podcast host, host of Culture Cypher Radio on WXBN in Philadelphia, where we make World Cafe. He joins me every month for the Culture Corner. I'm Raina Duris, back in a moment with more World Cafe.

So last year, my car got totaled. I'm Rena Duris. This is World Cafe. The I-76 runs through Philly, and the part that goes through Center City is known as the Vine Expressway. It gets crowded. People have a tendency to drive kind of wacky, let's say. And one morning after dropping me off at the studio, my husband was driving on it, got rear-ended by a pickup truck. He was fine. Our car was not fine. So even though G-Love and Special Sauce make the I-76 sound like fun in this song, please be careful out there. It's called I-76, G-Love and Special Sauce on World Cafe. Ladies and gentlemen.

Devin Gilfillian has been living in Nashville for a while now, but he is originally from Morton, PA, right outside of Philly, cut his teeth in the Philly music scene, and it's a place that's still very close to his heart. His new album comes out this Friday called Time Will Tell. I'm Raina. Here's Devin Gilfillian on World Cafe with Hold On, Hourglass.

0: band from New Hope, PA, singing about Philadelphia, calling out South Street and Fairmount Park. That is Ween, Freedom of 76. They also mentioned Boys to Men in there. So thanks to World Cafe correspondent John Morrison for being on the show today to talk about that group for our Sense of Place Philly series. And thanks to Kimberly Vignod for her work on that session. Also, thanks to the Wincote Foundation who make our Sense of Place series possible. We produce this show at WXPN at the University of Pennsylvania in Philadelphia. I'm Raina Duras. 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
0: If you happen to be driving in Center City, Philadelphia anytime soon, you might spot a billboard put up by Visit Pennsylvania. Features some famous Philly faces like Ben Franklin and Betsy Ross. And then next to them, there's a guy playing saxophone. That guy is Ben Stalker, sax player for the band Snack Time. Snack Time are about as Philly as a band can be.

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Plus, you'll hear new music from Weezer, Andrew Saw, and more. That's all on the way. I'm Raina Duris, and this is World Cafe. World Cafe also exists outside of your radio. We're on your internet. We're in your phone. You can follow us on Instagram at World Cafe, where you can also ask questions. You can leave comments. Always love to hear from you. Here's the Flaming Lips. Yoshimi battles the pink robots.

How's it going? I'm Rena Duris. You are listening to World Cafe. Here's a riddle for you. What is black, teal, white, red, green, blue, and gold? One more time. What is black, teal, white, red, green, blue, and gold? The answer? Weezer's discography. They have albums named after all of those colors, or at least they will as of August 21st when they put out their newest album, the Gold Album. And if you haven't kept up with Weezer over the last little while, this one's getting a lot of attention, partly because of this song they just dropped featuring Wednesday. That is Wednesday's Carly Hartsman you hear singing with Rivers Cuomo here. This is We Might As Well Be Strangers from Weezer on World Cafe.

Hey, I'm Rena Duris. This is World Cafe. If you're planning a trip to Philadelphia, there are a lot of must-see things you might put on your to-do list. Visiting Independence Hall, maybe checking out a Phillies game, running up the rocky steps of the Art Museum, stuff like that. But what about the must-hear stuff for your visit? Maybe you'd want to put snack time on your agenda, and there's a good chance you'd find them at some point while you're out and about in the city. The seven-member group started out playing free shows in Philly's Rittenhouse Square. They performed during halftime shows for the Philadelphia 76ers, and they were the house band for They Call It Late Night with Jason Kelce, you know, the former Philadelphia Eagles player. Their full-length debut, This Is Dance Music, was produced by Philly's own Will Yip, who has also been featured in our Sense of Place Philadelphia series. Today, you'll hear Snack Time in a live performance recorded for the Exponential Music Festival put on by WXPN in Philly, where we make World Cafe. They kick it off with their song Sunshine. 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

0: How much can I give until it's enough?
1: Snack Time performing Enough. That was recorded live last summer at the Exponential Music Festival put on by Philadelphia's WXPN, where we make World Cafe. You heard that as part of our Sense of Place Philadelphia series. Thank you again to Snack Time for that mini concert. More music for you in just a second on World Cafe.

Back into your tunes here on World Cafe. I'm Raina Duras. Here's Chicago's Andrew Saw. New album from him out this Friday called American Rough. Here's Under You.

0: Nutrisoul. That's the title track to Tedeschi Trucks Band's latest album. That's it for World Cafe for today. Thank you again to Snack Time for that mini concert you heard earlier as part of our Sense of Place Philadelphia series. And thank you to the Wincote Foundation for making Sense of Place possible. Also, thank you to the affiliate stations who bring this show to you all across the country and our whole team here who make it happen. We produce it at WXPN at the University of Pennsylvania in Philadelphia. I'm Raina Duras. 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
0: The rain is falling. 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
2: Man, I felt like I was living in a haunted house because the neighborhood was just hot and humid and the windows are open. It's the summer and people are out there screaming. And, you know, I'm just like, man, what is this, Transylvania?
0: Hear more as we revisit that Dr. Dog session for our Sense of Place Philly series on the next World Cafe.
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unless your name's Brewster, cause Brewster's a punk. Parents let go cause it's magic in the air. Criticizing rap shows you're out of order. Stop looking, listen to the phrase in Fred Astaire's, and don't get offended while Mace Do-Si-Do's your daughter. A dry camera roll system is now set. Fly around the store under Daisy production. It stands for the inner sound, y'all, in your Quebec, that the action's not a trick, but show me how to function.

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Johnny and Nan. 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

finna be, that's on everything I love. Team Puppy Suds on the brink of something big. 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I'm

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Well, the good times can get a thimble, said an eye feel the wind. Hear the field, feel the canyon, hear the fields in you. February, I felt the same as I do now. So,

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2: In 1985 in Philadelphia, one of music's most influential singing groups was born. They would call themselves Boys to Men. And a few years after Nathan Morris, Wanya Morris, Sean Stockman, and Michael McCary found each other, they put out this song, Motown Philly. World Cafe correspondent John Morrison talks about how the group changed popular music.
3: When Boys to Men came out in 1991, they had updated that old school R&B male vocal group archetype, but they did it for the hip hop generation.
2: Coming up, we'll revisit my conversation with John about his book, Boys to Men, 40th Anniversary Celebration for our Sense of Place Philly series. John explains how they were shaped by what came before them and about their impact on everything that came after. Today, I'm Raina Duras. This is an Encore World Cafe. Setting the stage for all that Philadelphia music, here's a band who are originally from Detroit, but recorded at Sigma Sound Studios in Philadelphia. Here's The Spinners, Mighty Love.

0: Hey, you're listening to World Cafe. I'm Rena Duris. For our Sense of Place Philadelphia series, going back to an episode of The Culture Corner with John Morrison that aired last year, right around the time he released his book, Boys to Men, 40th Anniversary Celebration. Enjoy! John Morrison is a podcast host and the host of Culture Cypher Radio on WXPN in Philadelphia, where we make World Cafe. Every month he joins me for The Culture Corner. Hey, John, how's it going?
1: I'm good, Rena. How you been?
0: I'm really, really good. This is a very special Culture Corner because you have a new book out, Boys to Men, 40th Anniversary Celebration. That's what we're here to talk about today. First off, I just want to say congratulations.
1: Yeah, thank you. I appreciate it. It's been a long time coming, working on this book. This is my first one. I've never done this before. It's been a fun, interesting learning experience putting this whole thing together.
0: Your book, Boys to Men, 40th Anniversary Celebration, was released last month by Quarto Books. Tell us about the book. Talk about what inspired you to write it.
1: Yeah, the initial idea to do this book actually came from my editor at Quarto, Kara Donaldson. She's a brilliant editor, a Philly native, and she approached me with the idea of working on like a comprehensive book on Boys to Men. So we sat down, we had like a few initial conversations, and as we're talking about, you know, Philly's soul music history, but we're also talking about doo-wop and MTV and 90s boy bands and all these different cultural points of interest. The conversations with Kara really made me realize that that I could write this book, and B, that I could use Boys to Men as a conduit to tell a bigger story about American pop culture.
0: The book opens in 1991 with the release of Boys to Men's first hit single, Motown Philly. Why did you want to start the book there?
1: I knew pretty early on in the process that I didn't want to start this book with a linear narrative. Like Sean and Wanye were born in 1972, 73. I didn't want to start like that. So I wanted to drop the reader into a whirlwind of activity. Motown Philly was such a big record. It was their first record out the gate, and it blew up. It was all over radio everywhere, and it felt right and like it could be an exciting thing to just push you into all of that activity straight out the gate.
0: You grew up in Philly. Do you remember this being everywhere?
1: Oh yeah, absolutely. This record, everywhere I went as a kid, when this record came out, you would just hear like, Motown Philly. Like, it's inescapable record.
0: Before we hear Motown Philly, is there anything that you want us to listen for?
1: Yeah, Motown Philly, I realized listening back to it many, many times while writing and researching this book, it was a unique record for its time, right? It's a fresh meeting of hip hop production and R&B vocal arrangements. And, you know, I talk about this in the book. Motown Philly's producer, Dallas Austin, he said in interviews that his production at the time was inspired by the Bomb Squad, which was Public Enemy's production crew. So with Motown Philly, you have this loud, chaotic production. There's a lot of samples layered together. It's kind of noisy and dense sonically. That's Dallas Austin channeling Public Enemy. But then you have a very R&B vocal on top of it. So, you know, it's a song that we all know, but writing this book and re-listening to it made me realize that it's a very interesting meeting of loud, noisy hip hop with R&B. There's a doo-wop vocal break in the middle of the song. Nobody was really doing that kind of stuff when this record was made, or since.
0: This is Motown Philly. It's Boys to Men on World Cafe.

0: You just heard Boys to Men, Motown, Philly. I'm Raina Duris, joined by John Morrison. John Morrison has a new book called Boys to Men, 40th Anniversary Celebration. This book goes into great detail about many of the triumphs of Boys to Men's early career. What were some of the challenges that the group faced in those days, and how did they respond to them and deal with them?
1: Yeah, you know, with any group that's been together so long, it's kind of like a roller coaster. It's like ups and downs. But I think that one of the most significant challenges that the group faced in the early years in particular was the death of their road manager, Khalil Roundtree. On May 25th, 1992, Boys to Men were actually on the road for their first big tour. They were opening for MC Hammer. And they were staying at a hotel in Chicago, and Khalil Roundtree intervened in a robbery, according to like court accounts and accounts from witnesses, and was shot and killed. Boys to Men, they talked about this a lot. They adored Khalil. He was a music industry veteran. He was an older guy. So, you know, he was really a mentor and protector for them. So losing him and losing him in that manner early on in their careers and their relationship with him, it was a deeply traumatic event. You know, that summer, the group recorded End of the Road, which ended up being like their first big crossover hit. So it was, you know, it's just a lot of things that happened around that event that I think marked the group emotionally moving forward.
0: We're going to hear End of the Road next. Tell us about the song.
1: End of the Road is one of the great ballads of the 90s. It was written by Kenny Babyface Edmonds. And in a way, it solidified Boys to Men's identity as the masters of the contemporary R&B ballad. The song has this kind of deep yearning and heartbreak that you want from a good R&B ballad, but it's like endlessly catchy. So, you know, radio caught on to it, you know, and it caught like wildfire. They broke a bunch of records with this song. And End of the Road, you know, it's an enduring song. It's the soundtrack of a million breakups and, you know, high school proms all around the world. It's like an all-time jam.
0: This is Boys to Men, End of the Road on World Cafe.

0: You're listening to The World Cafe. I'm Rena Duris, today joined by John Morrison for the Culture Corner. He has a new book called Boys to Men 40th Anniversary Celebration, and you just heard Boys to Men End of the Road. John, your book connects Boys to Men to a whole wide range of musical styles and influences. Talk about the music that shaped them, shaped Boys to Men, and how they influenced the groups that came after them.
1: Yeah, when Boys to Men came out in 1991, they had updated that old school R&B male vocal group archetype, but they did it for the hip hop generation. And in the book, I talk about how you can hear doo-wop in these records. You can hear 60s soul, 70s R&B, Philadelphia International. You can hear all of these influences through those Boys to Men records. And today, you know, vocal groups are kind of falling out of favor in general. You know, this sort of group doesn't really exist, certainly not in black popular music or, you know, what's on the radio right now. And it's interesting because this sound was so popular, and Boys to Men, you know, they were so unique, but they also were kind of the last of the great vocal groups, or their generation, you know, was that era was the last of the great black vocal groups in American popular music. But that influence definitely went somewhere. You know, the latter half of the 90s, you had groups like NSYNC, the Backstreet Boys. Now you have K-pop groups, BTS, those groups like that. All of that stuff pulls from Boys to Men. It's all like new links in the same chain. So you can see, and I try to lay this out in the book, you can see where the vocal group, the American vocal group style, goes from doo-wop, you know, up to what we have now.
0: Oh, yeah. I mean, I, as somebody who grew up with a lot of Backstreet Boys playing everywhere I went, yeah. You can obviously absolutely hear that. So we're going to hear I Only Have Eyes for You from Boys to Men next. Tell us why you wanted to play this one.
1: I Only Have Eyes for You, one, on a personal note, is probably the first song that I ever really fell in love with as a kid. I have a very vivid memory of hearing this song on like a Disney TV special when I was like a little boy and getting goosebumps and like my heart fluttered. I was like, yo, what is this? Like, why does this sound like this, and why is it making me feel this way? But it's a 1959 doo-wop classic by the Flamingos. The Boys to Men cover is gorgeous. Like, they lean into that beautiful melody. You know, they add these intricate Boys to Men style vocal harmonies. And, you know, you can see that, you know, these are young guys, but they have an appreciation and a real command of the music that came before them.
0: On World Cafe, here's Boys to Men, I Only Have Eyes for You.

0: That was I Only Have Eyes for You, from Boys to Men. I'm speaking with John Morrison today on the Culture Corner. I'm Raina Duris. John Morrison has a new book called Boys to Men, 40th Anniversary Celebration. What do you want readers to take away from this book, John?
1: You know, I want people to understand how significant a group Boys to Men was, just how big they were and how impactful they were. But I also want to impress upon people that their music didn't come from out of nowhere, right? It's all in Motown Philly. Like, you can see, even in the music video, you see them switching back and forth between the high energy, you know, colored, bright parts where they're doing like the dancing and the choreography, and they switch back between that and like the doo-wop style. The video even turns black and white, right? So there's so much music of the past folded into what they were doing. It's a continuum, and it's like I said earlier, it's like a link in the chain. That's what I really wanted people to get, a detailed understanding of Boys to Men's history and their music, but also an understanding of where that music came from.
0: The last song that we're going to play is a big one. There's something you said in your book that I really liked, where you talked about how they'd written love songs before, but this time there was a greater maturity to it. They were singing about, like, the art of seduction. Tell us about I'll Make Love to You.
1: Yeah, I'll Make Love to You. In a way, kind of the sister song, in my mind at least, of End of the Road, this big world conquering ballad. I think that obviously is one of Boys to Men's best songs, arguably their best composition, and it's something that is going to live forever. You know what I mean? It's quintessential 90s, but it's a song that people will be playing, you know, long after all of us are gone.
0: This is Boys to Men, I'll Make Love to You on World Cafe.

0: on World Cafe. You just heard Boys to Men, I'll Make Love to You. I've been talking to John Morrison about his new book, Boys to Men, 40th Anniversary Celebration. Thank you so much, John.
1: Yeah, Raina, thank you.
0: And congrats again on the book.
1: I appreciate it.
0: John Morrison is a podcast host, host of Culture Cypher Radio on WXPN in Philadelphia, where we make World Cafe. He joins me every month for the Culture Corner. I'm Raina Duris, back in a moment with more World Cafe.
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0: So last year, my car got totaled. I'm Raina Duris. This is World Cafe. The I-76 runs through Philly, and the part that goes through Center City is known as the Vine Expressway. It gets crowded. People have a tendency to drive kind of wacky, let's say. And one morning after dropping me off at the studio, my husband was driving on it, got rear-ended by a pickup truck. He was fine. Our car was not fine. So even though G-Love and Special Sauce make the I-76 sound like fun in this song, please be careful out there. It's called I-76, G-Love and Special Sauce on World Cafe.
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0: Philly band The Hooters with All You Zombies. An artist who lives in Nashville now but has Philly roots is next on World Cafe.
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2: Devin Gilfillian has been living in Nashville for a while now, but he is originally from Morton, PA, right outside of Philly, cut his teeth in the Philly music scene, and it's a place that's still very close to his heart. His new album comes out this Friday called Time Will Tell. I'm Raina. Here's Devin Gilfillian on World Cafe with Hold On, Hourglass.

0: A band from New Hope, PA, singing about Philadelphia, calling out South Street and Fairmount Park. That is Ween, Freedom of 76. They also mentioned Boys to Men in there. So thanks to World Cafe correspondent John Morrison for being on the show today to talk about that group for our Sense of Place Philly series. And thanks to Kimberly Dunod for her work on that session. Also, thanks to the Wincote Foundation who make our Sense of Place series possible. We produce this show at WXPN at the University of Pennsylvania in Philadelphia. I'm Raina Duras. 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
0: If you happen to be driving in Center City, Philadelphia anytime soon, you might spot a billboard put up by Visit Pennsylvania. Features some famous Philly faces like Ben Franklin and Betsy Ross. And then next to them, there's a guy playing saxophone. That guy is Ben Stocker, sax player for the band Snack Time. Snack Time are about as Philly as a band can be.

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Plus, you'll hear new music from Weezer, Andrew Saw, and more. That's all on the way. I'm Raina Duris, and this is World Cafe. World Cafe also exists outside of your radio. We're on your internet. We're in your phone. You can follow us on Instagram at World Cafe, where you can also ask questions. You can leave comments. Always love to hear from you. Here's the Flaming Lips. Yoshimi battles the pink robots.

How's it going? I'm Rena Duris. You are listening to World Cafe. Here's a riddle for you. What is black, teal, white, red, green, blue, and gold? One more time. What is black, teal, white, red, green, blue, and gold? The answer? Weezer's discography. They have albums named after all of those colors, or at least they will as of August 21st when they put out their newest album, the Gold Album. And if you haven't kept up with Weezer over the last little while, this one's getting a lot of attention, partly because of this song they just dropped featuring Wednesday. That is Wednesday's Carly Hartsman you hear singing with Rivers Cuomo here. This is We Might As Well Be Strangers from Weezer on World Cafe.

0: Good to Be from Goose, following up David Burns' Dirty Old Town. Right after the break here, a live mini concert from Snack Time on World Cafe.
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0: Hey, I'm Rena Duris. This is World Cafe. If you're planning a trip to Philadelphia, there are a lot of must-see things you might put on your to-do list. Visiting Independence Hall, maybe checking out a Phillies game, running up the rocky steps of the Art Museum, stuff like that. But what about the must-hear stuff for your visit? Maybe you'd want to put Snack Time on your agenda, and there's a good chance you'd find them at some point while you're out and about in the city. The 7-member group started out playing free shows in Philly's Rittenhouse Square. They performed during halftime shows for the Philadelphia 76ers, and they were the house band for They Call It Late Night with Jason Kelce, you know, the former Philadelphia Eagles player. Their full-length debut, This Is Dance Music, was produced by Philly's own Will Yip, who has also been featured in our Sense of Place Philadelphia series. Today, you'll hear Snack Time in a live performance recorded for the Exponential Music Festival put on by WXPN in Philly, where we make World Cafe. They kick it off with their song Sunshine. This is Snack Time, live for World Cafe.

0: Snack Time performing Enough. 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You heard that as part of our Sense of Place Philadelphia series. Thank you again to Snack Time for that mini concert. 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
0: Back into your tunes here on World Cafe. I'm Raina Duras. Here's Chicago's Andrew Saw. New album from him out this Friday called American Rough. Here's Under You.

I've been warped by the rain, driven by the snow. I'm drunk and dirty, don't you know? And I'm still willing. And I was out on the road late at night. I seen my pretty

Future Soul. That's the title track to Jadesky Trucks Band's latest album. That's it for World Cafe for today. Thank you again to Snack Time for that mini concert you heard earlier as part of our Sense of Place Philadelphia series. And thank you to the Wincoat Foundation for making Sense of Place possible. Also, thank you to the affiliate stations who bring this show to you all across the country and our whole team here who make it happen. We produce it at WXPN at the University of Pennsylvania in Philadelphia. I'm Raina Duras. 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

0: VR.
1: World Cafe is supported by the estate of Joan B. Kroc, whose bequest serves as an enduring investment in the future of public radio and seeks to help NPR produce programming that meets the highest standards of public service in journalism and cultural expression.
0: The rain is falling. Dr. Dog's Scott McMicken wrote this song during a West Philadelphia summer.
2: Man, I felt like I was living in a haunted house because the neighborhood was just hot and humid and the windows are open. It's the summer and people are out there screaming. And, you know, I'm just like, man, what is this, Transylvania?
0: Hear more as we revisit that Dr. Dog session for our Sense of Place Philly series on the next World Cafe.
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0: 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You're tuned in to Studio One, 94.1 FM in Des Moines. I'm your host, Tressa Glass. 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We'll chat more later. Music's coming up in 6 minutes. 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
1: Live from NPR News in Washington, I'm Windsor Johnston. Search and rescue operations continue across the capital of Venezuela after powerful back-to-back earthquakes struck the country's northern coast last night. Emergency teams in Caracas work throughout the night digging through the rubble of collapsed buildings, searching for survivors. Journalist Marie Gratterall describes the moments shortly after the first quake struck the city.
2: I was at home when the earthquake happened. It was kind of fast, but it was super strong, so you could actually see the scratches on the walls. You saw and felt how everything was shaking.
1: The death toll has climbed to at least 164. More than 900 others suffered injuries. Secretary of State Marco Rubio says the United States is deploying rescue teams and assistance at the direction of President Trump. A federal judge overseeing the Kennedy Center lawsuit says administrators must provide an update on their future plans for the venue. The judge also wants to know why there's a tarp covering the sign at the front entrance after President Trump's name was removed under court order. NPR's Anastasios Loukas reports.
3: Judge Christopher Cooper ruled that the Kennedy Center administrators must explain their operations and programming plans no later than July 31st. The center's current president and CEO, Matt Floca, has told the court that he plans to present the center's board with several options for both performances and renovations when they meet next month. Judge Cooper also said that the Kennedy Center must explain the purpose and status of the tarp and scaffolding that have been placed over the front of the arts complex, where until recently President Trump's name had been added above President John F. Kennedy's. Anastasia Tsilkas, NPR News.
1: Crews are continuing to battle large wildfires in nearly a dozen states, mostly in the western U.S. NPR's Kirk Sigler reports fires in Utah have forced thousands of people to evacuate their homes.
4: The Cottonwood Fire in southern Utah is threatening homes and a mom-and-pop ski area. It went from just a few acres to 10,000 acres in a day, which is not a surprise to fire managers who have been warning that the West is extraordinarily hot and dry. Utah's Governor Spencer Cox has been pleading with the public to stay vigilant and be careful. Upwards of three-quarters of most wildfires these days are caused by humans, be it a spark from a semi-truck on dry grass by a highway or an illegal campfire. The weather is forecasted to stay hot, with now an increasing chance for thunderstorms. These could do more bad than good. The rain is badly needed, but the winds and lightning could spark more fires. Kirk Sigler, NPR News.
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6: It's 8:04. I'm Megan McKinney with IPR News. Libertarians running for Iowa governor and lieutenant governor have filed a lawsuit to try to get on the general election ballot. The state objection panel ruled last week governor candidate Nicholas Gluba and his running mate Jules Cutler didn't submit sufficient paperwork to qualify for the ballot. The panel determined Cutler failed to file the required affidavit of candidacy. In the lawsuit, Cutler claims a Secretary of State's office employee told her she didn't need to submit that affidavit. The employee told the panel Cutler didn't ask about an affidavit. Gluba and Cutler are asking the Polk County District Court to reverse the panel's decision and order the Secretary of State to put them on the ballot. They argue state law doesn't allow the panel to reject a candidate based on issues with their affidavit. Muscatine residents are sharing their frustrations with the city's response to a downtown demolition project. Earlier this month, demo work on two buildings stopped after a roof partially collapsed. Following the incident, the police department and city officials said 20 surrounding buildings were unsafe due to structural movement. At Tuesday night's city council meeting, resident Samantha Kaufman said tenants and business owners found out over social media that they were required to evacuate immediately last Friday. She told the council three tenants were especially hit hard.
7: Lacked the financial means, the physical ability, transportation, or even family support to relocate on such short notice when they have no resources. I was told that I needed to refer them to the homeless shelter, wait for Red Cross, or provide a tent.
6: City officials say they are working with tenants and property owners to schedule times to pick up belongings. So far, three buildings have been cleared, but 36 apartment units and 18 businesses are still being evaluated. An Iowa State University agronomy professor says erratic Midwest weather that's veered from drought conditions to excessive rain is fueling toxic weed growths in pastures, including plants that are poisonous to cattle. Shelby Gress says it's important to keep a healthy stand of grasses in low-lying areas where water tends to pool after a heavy rain.
8: Because I think about weeds as opportunistic. If we have a spot that's bare, that's where you're going to start to see them pop up. Poison hemlock, it likes moist soils.
6: The entire poison hemlock plant is toxic and it can be deadly to cattle, even in small amounts. Under state law, county officials have the authority to order the destruction of 25 types of different types of weeds to stop the spread into neighboring properties. It's 8:07. I'm Megan McKinney, and this is IP.
9: Hey, Johnston. This track is for you, only on Studio One.

Solidarity by Black Uhuru. Before that was No One Knows by Queens of the Stone Age. And if you're still with me from earlier, we heard the new Sylvan Esso track called Hot Slob, which I am obsessed with. I'm Tressa Glass here on Studio One. Guess what, you guys? We are moving our master control to downtown Ames. It's a long story, but we have to move master control. There's no way around it. And guess what? It's very expensive to move a large amount of equipment and make the necessary renovations to the building to house our broadcast operations team, who, by the way, are the technical heartbeat of Studio One and Iowa Public Radio. None of this is happening without them. They are some of the best in the biz, and the amount of tasks that they take on is crazy. But I digress. We are trying to raise $80,000 by 6 p.m. today. 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It's adorable. It has our little illustration of the new master control building in downtown Ames. 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We appreciate you guys so much. Let's get back to the music. It's always Yacht Rock Summer in my book, and a new track from Goose is going on my Yacht Rock Summer playlist. This is Good to Be.

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That's Portugal the Man with What Me Worry. Before that was Till Tuesday, Voices Carry. 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And that's what today is about. 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I've got Fatboy Slim coming up right now. It's Mike D. This is new music of his. You would know Mike D from Beastie Boys. This is called Switch Up.

0: Dance to the Music by Sly and the Family Stone. Before that, The Rockefeller Skank by Fatboy Slim. That's one of those songs, no matter how many times I've heard it, I never skip it. It goes too hard. I'm Tressa Glass here on Studio One. Guess what? We are relocating our master control and broadcast operations team to downtown Ames. 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

Flood by Dua Soleil featuring Bon Iver here on Studio One. I'm your host, Tressa Glass. 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I am obsessed with our stickers. 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You can start off with $5 a month. It all makes a difference. Coming up, it's Spoon is on the way. Right now, it's Blessing Jolie, Growing Pains.

0: Going Shopping by The Strokes here on Studio One. Before that was I Turn My Camera On by Spoon. I'm Tressa Glass. Studio One and Iowa Public Radio are a statewide news and music service. We've had a long-standing commitment to maintaining studio locations across the state, so not everyone is just in Des Moines. We got people spread out. We believe that's very important for maintaining our relationship with our listeners and our staff. So at the end of 2025, we began the process to move our master control and broadcast operations to a new location on Main Street in downtown Ames. 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We appreciate you guys. I've got Edie Brickell and the New Bohemians coming up, but one of my favorites, Claro. I actually just cut some micro bangs to be more like Claro. We're going to hear Sophia in a moment.
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What I Am by Edie Brickell and the New Bohemians here on Studio One. 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We appreciate you guys. Blonde Shell's latest is on the way. I'm obsessed with it. Right now, it's Julia, Jacqueline, Get Away From Me.

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0: Concept of Love by Abibio Sound Machine. Before that, we heard Hollywood by Car Seat Headrest. 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

Rain Me In by Sam Fender featuring Olivia Dean here on Studio One. I'm your host, Tressa Glass. 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Jackson Brown is on now.

0: No Longer Apart by The Nadas. Before that was Crooked Teeth by Death Cab for Cutie. 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

In the Middle of It by His Golden Messenger here on Studio One. I'm Tressa Glass. 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We've had a long-standing commitment to maintaining studio locations and staff around the state to make sure that we are serving all Iowans. 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They are moving to downtown Ames, and we are raising some money to help them make the move. Apparently that costs money. We're trying to raise $80,000 by the end of today. We are in a great place to achieve that goal thanks to some generous matching donors in our community. 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Panda Bear and Sonic Boom are playing now. This is A Question of When.

0: So alive by Love and Rockets on Studio One. 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A banger from Genesis Owusu is on the way. After a quick break, I have Hozier.
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0: 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I'm your host, Tressa Glass. 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

New music from Sophie Royer. It's called Cowboy Mouth on Studio One. Marvin Gaye just before that with I Heard It Through the Grapevine. That's a hell of a blending of styles just back to back right there. And there's more to come. That's kind of the name of the game here at Studio One. We're looking ahead to new music by Elder Island, going back to the 80s with The Alarm, and then it's right back smack into the middle of today. New music from Vince Staples on the way as well. Here at 94.1 FM in Des Moines, I'm Nick Bruner with you today. A special day here at Studio One because we're in a, let's call it a one-day sprint, and we're looking for your help. Here's what's going on. Studio One will be moving its master control center in Ames to a different building over the next couple of months. Now, master control is how we are able to broadcast this music over the air, through the web, everywhere you hear us. 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

0: Pink Lemon by Elder Island. 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

Studio One with Rain in the Summertime, one of the biggest hits for the Welsh band The Alarm. That one came out in 1987. The record is Eye of the Hurricane. My name's Nick Bruner with you here at 94.1 FM in Des Moines, everywhere you are with the Studio One app and studio1.org. Looking ahead to music by the Foo Fighters, something new from Caroline Rose, and Rostam also coming up with new music. Now listen, two of the big reasons that we can broadcast across Iowa and beyond are these. One is our Master Control Operations Center, and two, listener support. And those two things are coming together today in a big, bad way. We are looking to raise $80,000 to relocate that Master Control Operations Center across town in Ames, Iowa. That's going to be happening over the next several months. $80,000 is the goal that we're trying to raise today. And excellent news for you, man, your donation today is going to get doubled, dollar for dollar. If you've never given to Studio One before, now is the time to make it go twice as far. Help us hit that $80,000 goal. This is just today, by the way. We are not coming to you tomorrow. We're not coming to you Friday over the weekend. No, no, no. We got things to do. Right now is the time that we are not just sprinting towards this $80,000 goal, but we are sprinting hard. Your donation will be doubled right now at studio1.org. Big thanks to Dan from Platteville, Helga and Helda from Cedar Rapids, Steve out of Audubon, Brent from Grinnell, Angela from Des Moines. 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Donate $10 a month. It becomes $20 a month right now through a generous match. Studio1.org. Hit that up and thank you, thank you, thank you. Big Bad new track from Vince Staples right now. This is White Flag, Studio One.

0: Carefree days in that era of the Foo Fighters, going back well over 25 years for Learn to Fly on Studio One. 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

Look, I know the phrase, it's a vibe, gets thrown around probably way too much these days, but I can't help it. That is a vibe that I just cannot get off of. Beck, Ride Lonesome, new music here on Studio One. Hi there, it is just past noon. My name is Nick Bruner, in for CC Mitchell today. Pleased to be playing music by Nightlights and Mitski and Prince and the Revolution. Really? Amazing. I'm so excited to be busting that out for you here in just a few minutes. But I also have to take just a minute or two here just to remind you that this station is 100% community supported. We are in the midst of a one-day sprint right now towards $80,000. We have over 40,000 of that secure right now thanks to a dollar-for-dollar match. We're looking for the back half of that for some crucial infrastructure moves that we have coming up. Yes, I took an extra couple of moments to make sure I didn't stumble over my words there. The point is, we are looking to move some very big and very important pieces of equipment from one building in Ames, Iowa, to a different building in Ames, Iowa. And that's going to take us about $80,000 or so. When you make your contribution right now, that donation, whatever it is, if you donate $5, it'll become 10 thanks to a dollar-for-dollar match to help us raise these funds to move this important equipment. 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Maybe once a month. Hey, it's going to be doubled right now. studio1.org. Thank you, thank you, thank you, thank you, thank you. All right, back into the vibes now. Glory Box from the legendary Portishead here on Studio One, 94.1 FM Des Moines.

0: Kicking up our heels right there with Nightlights on Studio One, where we play an Iowa artist at least once an hour. Nightlights right there with Intertwiners. Now, why do you think we can do that? Why do you think we dare to do that? Because we know it makes a difference. 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

is my phone? Mitski, Studio One. Thank you to Patrick from Perry, Daniel out of New Virginia, Carrie in Coralville, and Mark and Yassine in Dubuque. 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We're not going to bother you tomorrow. We're not going to come at you over the weekend on the radio anyway. If I see you in the street, I might shake you down. But right now, just make that so I don't have to. Studio1.org, click the donate button, and whatever you donate today gets doubled. 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New Snail Mail? 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Studio1.org. 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Thank you so much. This is my brand new, my new band, Believe. Pardon me. It's kind of a mouthful. My new band, Believe. Numerology. Studio One.

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You know, it might be my imagination, but to me, it sounds like Interpol's lightening up just a little bit in their older age. A little bit of a smile around the corners of their mouths for that one. It's called See Out Loud. It's here on Studio One, 94.1 FM in Des Moines. Everywhere at studioone.org. We wouldn't be anywhere if it weren't for our operations control crew. 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It's right there on the website. 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All right, hey, we got music from Big Thief right now. They are coming to town on August 17th to the Valair Ballroom. Studio One presents Big Thief. There's a big deal. We've got a whole bunch of these coming up over the summer. We are helping to bring Amy Mann to Iowa City. We're helping bring the Head and the Heart to the Valair Ballroom. Lord Huron is coming to Waukee. 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

0: I'm Studio One's Aaron Fuller. Wherever you find punk music and queer communities, it's common to find them overlap, and it's where we find Iowa City band Early Girl. We're in the band's attic studio. During a break-in rehearsal, we chat about how each member embraces community and identity. Lead vocalist and guitarist Aaron Longoria has been in Iowa since 2015.
1: It's just really cool just knowing that, like, any show you go to, any lineup you're on, there's going to be queer, trans people out up front. Things are hearing all over the country, but especially in Iowa, and having rights stripped away, it just like transcends like drama and beef, and it's just like you're there for each other, and I really feel that in Iowa City.
2: You're the one, you're the hero, speak and span, straight and narrow, like a board, like an arrow, on your own, going feral!
0: For Longoria, punk is about more than mohawk haircuts and studded jackets.
1: I see punk as an ethos, and whereas a lot of people might be like preoccupied with like how to look punk or how to signal to others that they're punk, it's like really more about like what you're actually doing and the actions. And that's where you get like all that DIY energy, mutual aid, bringing each other up.
3: I think people I've met, like, playing in bands of all genres, like, we're all just here for art and for community building.
0: That's Connor Woods. He's the band's fill-in drummer and sees punk as an avenue to address social causes.
3: I think punk definitely has that, like, special place of, like, not going to be afraid to, like, really stand up and say, like, hey, this stuff that's going on is, like, really messed up and we need to be vocal about it and have that be a part of the message more than it is in some other genres.
0: At over 6 feet tall and sporting a big orange beard, bassist Aaron Mosley doesn't fit the textbook definition of punk rock, if there is such a thing.
4: I guess for myself and the way that I look, I've just tried to be extra goofy. That doesn't necessarily always translate with my stage presence, but internally I'm goofing as hard as I can and having a good time. I'm from Cedar Rapids and I got my toes stomped by dudes in cowboy boots because I wore Chuck Taylors. Playing music and being yourself, I think that's a really good way to kind of stick it to the man.
0: Guitarist Max Levesser has a different strategy, joy, as an act of resistance.
5: You know, becoming apathetic because, you know, you feel like things are hopeless, like that is like a very, very like privileged condition. Yeah, you just gotta show up for your community and be as happy as you can.
0: While there's no one definition of what punk is, Longoria sees commonalities among who punks are. They rarely fit the status quo.
1: I started going to more shows, and that's when I started seeing a lot of queer people on stage, and then I was like, cool, I can do that. Being like Mexican, queer, non-binary, it's like I can be that person for others, but also just like for myself, it feels like incredibly powerful knowing that, like, especially here in Iowa, there's not like many of us. It makes me feel very strong.
0: Though Longoria is the main face of the band, they're never alone.
1: I have people who are incredibly supportive of me and who are willing to put themselves out there as like a queer band. And even regardless of how they identify, like me being up front kind of just labels us a certain way. Being a punk is regardless of who's in the room. If something happens, you're going to be there for them. And that really makes me happy to have these guys in my band.
0: Aaron Fuller, Studio One.
6: Isn't Aaron, I like to call Aaron Fuller the Hammer. Aaron the Hammer Fuller. I don't know, I haven't settled on a nickname yet completely. They're still too new to Studio One. But wasn't that good? Wasn't that really good? Aaron is out in Iowa City getting connected with bands in and around that region. And I, for one, am so excited that they have come aboard to Studio One. Big things in store for Aaron Fuller. On the schedule, coming very, very soon. It's part of the way that we are expanding this service to bring you more music, to connect the musical dots in communities like Iowa City and beyond. 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

0: Just so quintessentially 90s, isn't it? Sonny Came Home, Sean Colvin from the album A Few Small Repairs, right here on Studio One. New music from Lucy Dacus called Planting Tomatoes before that, and the latest from Brother Wallace called You're the Man. We bounce around all over the musical map here on Studio One, but we wouldn't be going anywhere without you. 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We got a goal of $80,000 to raise just today. We are not coming to you tomorrow. We are not coming to you over the weekend. This is it. 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Here we go. 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We heard from David and Gail out of Urbandale, Ryan out of Johnston, and Scott from Bluegrass. 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

0: How about that from B.B. Stockwell here on Studio One? 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Big thanks to David from Des Moines for his recent contribution to our fun drive, our one-day fun drive. There was Savannah from Mingo, Louise from Mason City, and Sarah from LaPorte City writes, "Happy Father's Day to Jared, my NPR-loving husband and all-around great dad." Brent from Grinnell, in memory of Dawn and in support of Bob Doerr and Blue Avenue. 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We're not doing this tomorrow. Today is it to raise $80,000. That's our goal. Help us chip away. Thank you. Thank you. Thank you.
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0: 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Iowa music lives here on this radio station. 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

point. Let's look back at the couple of tracks that we just heard there. We just heard David Byrne with Hayley Williams of Paramore fame from Mr. Byrne's latest album, Who Is the Sky? We heard What's the Reason for It? We heard Veruca Salt, 90s staples. Veruca Salt with Seether, the album American Thighs. And then Lime Garden, new music out of Lime Garden with All Bad Parts. We are bouncing around left, right, and center, all over the musical map here on Studio One, but we couldn't do any of it without you. We are in the middle of a one-day fundraising sprint towards $80,000. We're making a big move with some crucial on-air broadcasting equipment. We're moving from one building in Ames to a different building in Ames. Leases change, that kind of a thing. We're upgrading our systems. That's an expensive prospect. The good news is you don't have to foot the bill all by yourself. Because there is a $40,000 match happening right now, so when you make your contribution, it will be doubled, dollar for dollar. 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It's time to turn up the radio with Chinese American Bear.

0: Ah, the macabre never sounded so exciting. That's the Jim Carroll Band, People Who Died. The album is Catholic Boy on Studio One. 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That's the name of the game today. It's our one day fundraising sprint to $80,000. 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We're not coming to you over the weekend. 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

Man, it feels like just yesterday that I posted this review for Iron & Wine's newest album, Hen's Teeth. That track comes from it. It's called In Your Ocean. I love that little tune. But you know what did come up, well, not just yesterday, but a couple of days ago? C.C. Mitchell's interview with Sam Beam, the man, the voice, the beard behind Iron & Wine. I urge you to go check that out, studio1.org. Hey, while you're there, take a couple minutes to make a huge impact on this radio station, would you please? We are looking to raise $80,000 just today. Today, that's it. And we're chipping away at that goal. Things are moving, but we don't know where we're going to be by this time tomorrow. And, you know, you can make a huge impact on that right now. Because whatever you donate to Studio One today will be doubled, dollar for dollar. This doesn't happen every day either. 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

Beth Orton and waiting here on Studio One. I'm Tony Daner. It's a big day for us at Studio One. It's the first day of the Move to Maine campaign. Iowa Public Radio is moving its master control room to Main Street in Ames. It's something we are really excited about. It is also a huge project. It won't be complete until 2028. The preparation, on the other hand, is starting now. We are looking to raise $80,000 by 6 p.m. today to start this Move to Maine campaign. The good news is we are halfway there already. We have $40,000 in match money available. What's left, that needs to come from you. 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More great music to come on this mix of music that is made possible by your financial support. Mount Joy and Gigi Perez coming up. And here's Dear Tick. It's Mary Singletary.

0: There's a song that we picked out here at Studio One because we love it and we think you will too. Mount Joy and Gigi Perez with In the Middle. I'm Tony Daner. Again, that song was chosen by me and Nick Bruner, CeCe Mitchell, Tressa Glass, all the amazing folks here on air at Studio One. 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

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I'm Tony Daner. It is a busy day for us here at Studio One. It's the first day of the Move to Maine campaign. You have probably heard us talking about this. 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It's a big project. 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And the first step is raising $80,000 by 6 p.m. We are halfway there already. The rest of it needs to come from you. 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Speaking of Iowa music, we have Kibble coming up a little later on, and a new one from Suki Waterhouse right after Houndmouth. It's Tiger Blood. Come

0: 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I'm Tony Daner. 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

0: Music right there from a longtime friend of ours at Studio One, Elizabeth Moen. 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

You've been hearing that song from Jack White for a little while here on Studio One. G.O.D. and the Broken Ribs. It's going to be on his new album coming in July, Frozen Charlotte. Jack White on Studio One. I'm Tony Daner. It's the first day of the Move to Maine campaign here at Studio One. This is a big project we've got going on. IPR is relocating our master control room to Main Street in Ames. This is a kind of a big deal. Master control is the lifeblood of everything that happens here at Studio One. Think of it as like the Avengers Tower of Iowa Public Radio, or like the Echo Base on Hoth in Star Wars. Anyway, Studio One can't do what it does without Master Control. It's a big project. It'll be complete around 2028, and we need to raise $80,000 to make this move happen. We are halfway there. What's left needs to come from you. Go give right now at studioone.org. We have the Quad Cities Band Running Man coming up, also Widow Speak, and here's Squeeze.

0: from the Quad Cities, that's Running Man, In the Shadows on Studio One. This band played at the Chroma 63 Festival in Waterloo almost 2 weeks ago, and think about the last time you heard a band play on the radio and then were able to just walk down the street or drive a couple hours to see them play for free. That's what we do here at Studio One. I know that's important to you. 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We have new music coming up from Feeble Little Horse, and we'll also hear from Aldous Harding and REM.
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Aldous Harding has a really great, critically acclaimed new album out called Train on the Island. It includes that one, One Stop. That was right after a classic from REM. Widowspeak at the beginning of that set with If You Change. You heard it on Studio One. I'm Tony Daner. I am proud to be one of the on-air staff here at Studio One, along with Tressa Glass, CC Mitchell, Aaron Fuller, Sean McClain, and the rest of the team. We believe in music discovery, but we don't think it should require a subscription or a monthly fee. 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We have music coming up from Jesse Wells and Noah Kahn, and here's a new one from Feeble Little Horse. This is Rewind.

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0: 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I'm Tony Daner. 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

That's the latest from one of our favorite artists here at Studio One, Father John Misty, with kind of a new electric guitar-driven sound on his last couple. I'm here for it. Hopefully you are too. That was The Payoff from Father John Misty. I'm Tony Daner. He's an artist that's played in Iowa a few times in recent years as well. You know, an algorithm can play a song for you, but it can't tell you why that song matters like we can here at Studio One. 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IPR's Master Control Room is moving to Main Street in Ames. 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We've got a lofty goal, $80,000. 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Modest Mouse coming up off of their new album, and here's Future Islands, It's Find Love.

0: Modest Mouse on Studio One, a long-running alternative rock band with a new album called Eraser and Amaze. That was Picking Dragon's Pockets. I'm Tony Daner. If you're a longtime Modest Mouse fan, or if you are brand new to this band, Studio One is here for you. 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We're trying to raise $80,000. 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

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I'm on the Studio One team here at Iowa Public Radio here every weekday afternoon into the evening hours. Tressa Glass, Aaron Fuller, Nick Bruner, CeCe Mitchell, so many other dedicated individuals involved in bringing you this great mix of music every day. And today we are asking you for your help on the first day of our Move to Maine campaign. 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As you certainly know, IPR is a statewide news and music service, and our master control room is located in Ames. We are moving master control to Main Street in Ames. It's something we're excited about. It's something that needs to happen. We're going to complete this process around 2028. 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We are trying to raise $80,000 today. We are halfway there. 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We have the long-running Iowa indie alternative rock band House of Large Sizes coming up, and Goose right after this one from Weird Nightmare. It's Where I Belong.

0: there's a song from the soundtrack to a movie that was extremely important to my generation, Singles, which came out in 1992. I saw it in the theater. I was in high school. That song, Waiting for Somebody, by Paul Westerberg, longtime voice of The Replacements. I'm Tony Daynor. It's Studio One Give today on the first day of our Move to Maine campaign, and you'll get the new Station Relocation sticker, an illustration of our new Master Control Building on Main Street in Ames, created by Iowa artist Nathan T. Wright. 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We have Swap Meet and Fleet Foxes coming up.
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0: the Australian band Swap Meet with I Know on Studio One. I'm Tony Daner. If you love discovering new bands like Swap Meet, then we need to hear from you on the first day of our Move to Maine campaign. 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We have The Strokes and the Reverend Al Green coming up.
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We are going to have to wait just a little bit longer for the new album from The Strokes. Reality Awaits was going to be released tomorrow. It has now been pushed back to July 24th. No word on what's going on yet. We just heard Going Shopping from The Strokes here on Studio One. I'm Tony Daner, and I want to thank everyone who supported IPR and Studio One during our one-day membership drive. 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That's happening in 2028. It also allows us to produce shows, stories, and music that keep our community connected. Thank you so much. Don't forget you can still participate by giving today at studioone.org. Still coming up, we have music from J. Jerome 87, lead singer of the band Alt-J with a new solo record out. Also coming up, Des Moines' Astro Brat. And now live, it's Van Morrison cleaning windows.

0: music right there from a great local band that I've seen perform at Octopus in Cedar Falls. Astro Brat from Des Moines, that was their song Pretend. I'm Tony Daner. Thank you for doing your part to keep the local music scene thriving here in Iowa. I know I enjoy going out to see live bands from Iowa when I get the chance. CeCe Mitchell, Aaron Fuller, all the Studio One staff are out in the community going to shows and visiting the same record stores as listeners like you. 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Thank you so much. We have U2 and Francis of Delirium coming up.
1: 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I'm not totally sure about that, but it feels like it, right? 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I'm Raina Duras. 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

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Online, it's studio1.org. I'm Tony Daner. 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We have the Ramones and Beck a little later on. Here's new music from Francis of Delirium, Little Black Dress.

0: Man, that set of music had everything, and it's kind of Studio One in a nutshell. Getting started with new music from an up-and-coming artist, Francis of Delirium, ending with the Go-Go's, and in there we had Sugar, a band led by Bob Mould, who is an important figure in Indian alternative rock history. He also founded the band Husker Du. That was If I Can't Change Your Mind from Sugar. I'm Tony Daner, you're listening to Studio One, and we're building a new future for IPR here, one that is powered entirely by our listeners. 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If you have already given today, thank you so much. We have MJ Lenderman and Beck coming up.
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Ramones on Studio One. I'm Tony Daner. I am here every weekday from 3 until 7 o'clock. And if you're looking at the clock right now, you've probably deduced I'm about out of here. Aaron Fuller is going to take over. 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I'm going to leave you with the new one from Beck. It's Ride Lonesome.

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